0: separate. That's how I end up consuming an Oreo. There's no wrong way.
1: Go back to dinner.
0: There's no wrong way. Cole, enjoy your dinner. Cole Kublik. We appreciate it. Thanks. All right, he's gone. He hung up as fast as he possibly could to get back to that steak dinner.
1: I guarantee there's a steak and some taters waiting on him. And yeah, he was like, they kept me 10 minutes.
0: I know, right? Sorry, Cole. There's a lot of SEC to talk about. So coming up next, it is National Junk Food Day. We'll put a bow on it here on Amber and Ian on ESPN Radio. Of course, you can also check us out on the ESPN app.
2: 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Number nothing.
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0: coming on the stretch here on Amber and Ian. If you missed anything, it's been an award-winning, brilliant show. 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You can find me at Amber W Sports throughout the entire show. We've been talking about how it's National Junk Food Day. We're even welcoming people to call in and give us their favorite junk food. And determining what a junk food is part of this conversation, Ian, because originally you threw out pizza and wings.
1: And unhealthy for you. Yeah.
0: Right. They're not healthy, but I don't know if that's the same thing necessarily as junk food, because I think
1: we narrowed it down.
0: Junk food connotes

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11: Coming up at 3, Willie P's in for Kyle Bailey once again as we'll be looking at what's happening at SEC Media Days and talking more Panthers as training camp gets closer to starting. 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
12: Obviously, we're off to the races with Lamar moving forward. If things don't go well, Ravens will draft a quarterback in round one.
13: I think he wants to see the direction of where this team is going. Maybe he goes somewhere else and feels that he can win in a better situation, but how many other better situations are there that have a way to blow up their quarterback plan right now?
14: The Ravens have wanted to sign him. It's more him than them.
15: We have Lamar Jackson. We don't want him to go anywhere. Like, every day, it's only going to get more expensive. So if a deal doesn't get done, maybe that tells you that maybe he doesn't want to be there, and hopefully that's not the case.
16: Certain times it just feels like deja vu, doesn't it? Lamar Jackson needing the contract. Feels like it was just yesterday Lamar Jackson needed a contract, right? Man. It seemed like it was not too long ago he was trying to get that Deshaun Watson money, and that didn't happen. Well, here we are again. Lamar Jackson needs to get that contract extension, and he's not the only one. Who's going to get him and who's not? It's game night here on ESPN Radio, the all-new ESPN app. SiriusXM Channel 80 and TuneIn. 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He's Emmett Golden. I'm Q Myers. Let's start with Lamar, right? Yeah. There's multiple quarterbacks that are going to be looking for contract extensions, but let's start with Lamar. He's currently at $52 million a year. Everything is a raise, right? I mean, there's nothing, nothing is going to be even, right? Yesterday's price is not today's price. $52 million is not what he'll be getting when he gets a contract extension. Do you see a scenario where he gets a contract extension anytime soon?
17: If they're smart, they do take care of it now. It only get yesterday's price is not today's price, as right. You said. And if he goes out there and wins another MVP, which he can.
16: Yep.
17: Like, you know, he definitely sure can, that's on the table. Then the price goes up even more. So if you're the Ravens, maybe you're like, oh, I don't know. Maybe he's breaking down. Maybe, man, cross that bridge when you get to it. Because what you don't want to do is wait another year and it goes up 10, 15 million a year more than you.

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9: Coming up tomorrow at 3 p.m., Willie's live from Bank of America Stadium for Charlotte FC's return to action, as he'll talk to Zoran Crneta, and we'll look at the latest with Taylor Moten and the Carolina Panthers. 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
10: If he doesn't get to the Super Bowl, it's no longer about the Bills organization letting Josh Allen down. It's about Josh Allen letting everybody else down.
11: I wanted the job because of that. I'm not going to shy away from expectations. Like, I showed up to work with the same mindset. Nothing's changing from that.
12: I truly believe in the direction of this organization. Again, whatever Joe needs from me, I'm going to do. And I think it's the right decision for this organization.
13: The expectations are high. And now they're asking him to be a head coach and also a coordinator, which is a tall task.
14: So Emmett went through his top five offenses in our NFL rankings. I went through my top five offenses in our NFL rankings, and neither one of us listed the Buffalo Bills, even though they had the fourth highest ranked offense a year ago. It's game night here on ESPN Radio, the all-new ESPN app, SiriusXM Channel 80, and tune in. We are presented by Progressive Insurance. He is Emmett Golden. I'm Q Myers. And Emmett, I'll ask you off top before we bring in Sister Sledge. Any particular reason why Josh Allen and company were left off your list?
15: I thought that they'd be good. I just felt like all the other teams, that the other five teams would be better. Like, they were in consideration.
14: Right.
15: They could have been five. They could have been six. You know, it's just weird. I think about their receiver position, you know, and I don't know. I guess it's kind of like the Chargers. I guess I just don't believe in them that they'll be a top two or three offense, but they're going to be good and they'll be in it and they should be in the playoffs. I think they're a really good team, but I think their offense is good. I don't know if it is elite.
14: For me, Joe Brady is moving to

0: proof of concept to continue to build to.
1: Proof of concept? Coach, you bring your starting QB, five wide receivers, the backup tight end, several offensive linemen, all from the nine-win USF team in 2025, the same team that went into the swamp and beat the Florida Gators. Question is not can they start fast, it's how fast can they start. Auburn, it's my dark horse in the SEC race this fall. Elsewhere in college football, announced on Monday, Michigan Athletic Director Ward Manuel will step down at the end of the calendar year after more than a decade at the helm. Some confusion remains, though. Why now? Why not? Or why the end of the year? Why not now? It's football season now. It's time for the 2026 season. In other news, enter Kyle Whittingham. It will be his first season inside Schembechler Hall. Dare some even say the savior after all Big Blue has been through in recent years. Thamel again on the new head ball coach.
2: Michigan made an unbelievable hire. Like, Kyle Whittingham is one of the best football coaches in the last generation in college football. He took Utah from the Mountain West with barely a blip to the Pac-12, made them a contender, made them a conference title. He has been one of the most consistently performing football coaches in college football in the last 25 years. Period, end of story. I really feel like there will be a consistency and professionalism at Michigan football that is going to permeate through that program that was perhaps not there in the past few years. So I think it's an unbelievable hire. It's such a good fit in the Big Ten. They've recruited really well. He has a strong front office there, and he's going to maximize the resources. He's a high-end game day coach, right? The guy's coached a ton of high-stakes games. Look, the resources at Michigan that are available right now, there should be a through line to success. And I'd be stunned if Kyle Whittingham doesn't succeed highly there.
1: Whittingham and his Wolverines kick it off against Western Michigan week one before a highly anticipated visit from Oklahoma week two. Michigan currently with the fifth shortest odds to win the Big Ten, according to DraftKings Sportsbook. Not done on the diamond yet. More when SportsCenter All Night continues. 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
6: Athletes Unlimited Softball is back for season two. Ignited by a record-setting inaugural season, a bold new era in softball is here. Now, six teams

0: in college football in the last 25 years. Period, end of story. I really feel like there will be a consistency and professionalism at Michigan football that is going to permeate through that program that was perhaps not there in the past few years. So I think it's an unbelievable hire. It's such a good fit in the Big Ten. They've recruited really well. He has a strong front office there, and he's going to maximize the resources. He's a high-end game day coach, right? The guy's coached a ton of high-stakes games. Look, the resources at Michigan that are available right now, there should be a through line to success. And I'd be stunned if Kyle Whittingham doesn't succeed highly there.
1: Whittingham and his Wolverines kick it off against Western Michigan week one before a highly anticipated visit from Oklahoma week two. Michigan currently with the fifth shortest odds to win the Big Ten, according to DraftKings Sportsbook. Not done on the diamond yet. More when SportsCenter All Night continues. 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

0: Whittingham and his Wolverines kick it off against Western Michigan week one before a highly anticipated visit from Oklahoma week two. Michigan currently with the fifth shortest odds to win the Big Ten, according to DraftKings Sportsbook. Not done on the diamond yet. More when SportsCenter All Night continues. 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

Yeah, for us, we just have to chase our best. Again, it's a day-to-day process. We have a ton of respect for everyone you just named and everyone on our schedule, but that's down the line. You know, if we start looking ahead this early, that's when we're not

0: start to get to the more serious stuff like the Taylor Moten health situation and the Panthers being down a few guys total in the trenches to start the season on both sides of the ball. Before we get into that, the Paul Finebaum portion, Bone, of Random Crap. Good to see him and Ric Flair, Bone. They had been feuding publicly over college football and over Paul's show. Good to see them get back together. They ran into each other at a Tampa restaurant this week, and Ric Flair signed a painting of himself. For some reason, he had at the restaurant a painting of himself, and he signed it for Paul and gave it to him and has announced the feud is over. So I'm very happy, Bone. I was having trouble sleeping with those two feuding.
1: I have a question, Mac, about that feud. What was Ric Flair mad about? Like, what team is he mad about?
0: I don't remember the whole
1: origin. Is he a
0: Georgia
1: fan now? I've lost.
0: Yeah, it's hard to keep track of his teams.
1: These guys with this many.
0: NFL and college.
1: Ric Flair's got so many teams, I'm confused.
0: What? Okay, and what's the other Finebaum story, Bone, is about Legend, his famous caller. He wants to sue the SEC. What? He got removed? Is that what happened?
1: He got removed
0: from SEC Media Days?
1: He got removed from Media Days, and now he's threatening to sue. He's threatening to sue the conference.
0: I love this, man.
1: He had some tweets there. I'm going to try to pull them up.
0: His tweet is so funny. Where is it at? Here it is. The SEC has 24 hours to publicly apologize to me for public humiliation, discrimination, and restricting me from a public area. I am not apologized to. If I'm not apologized to in 24 hours, two of the best lawyers in Alabama will be in federal court with a lawsuit Thursday morning.
1: Who, Vinny Gambino?
0: Yeah. Oh my goodness, are you kidding
1: me? He had another one on there, Mac, about how all these other people, they got every podcaster and basement dweller in the country at this meeting. They don't have the credentials of Legend.
0: Dude, it just means more. It means more silliness. We got a Ric Flair and Finebaum truce and a Finebaum caller threatening to sue the SEC. Bravo. Oh, bravo, man. SEC. That's good stuff, man.
1: When we come back, the Panther injuries in the trenches are piling up. Icky, Wharton, Moten. Are we worried about the Panthers up front? Or are we all right? 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
9: 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We'll continue to figure out this offensive line situation with Taylor Moten's injury. 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

0: only movie that I've seen that Shroppy hasn't seen. We'll do it the whole next hour.
1: I was really hoping you weren't going to ask the question. I thought you were just going to keep going and ask maybe if I had seen Godfather 3. I'd say, no, I haven't seen that one, and we just roll, but I know I'm going to get hell on the text line for that.
0: 704-570-9610. Let's just keep poking holes in Shroppy's media literacy. We'll do it. Hour 2, Charlotte Sports Today coming up. Promise we will talk some sports.
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1: In entire time that Jeff has been here, the 2.5 years that he has been a shot caller when it comes to personnel decisions, you've seen LaMelo for a year and a half, a year and three quarters of that 2.5 years, not be somebody that you can rely on to be out there on the floor. 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It felt like they wanted flexibility on the payroll. They wanted flexibility with a whole bunch of avenues to get better. He mentioned flexibility quite a bit in this press conference. I think that's probably the overarching theme as to why they decided to move on from LaMelo.
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lot of stuff was made out of somebody's comments that doesn't have the right to say those things. I mean, nobody called me and asked me. They just put some BS out there that they think is going on. And, you know, I'm used to reporters like going to Annabelle and saying, hey, can I ask Dave, is this true? Before they say something about me or write something about me. Like, that's what a reporter should do. But now we just get on podcasts and tell everybody that we have a source and we know